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0: Mm.
1: They have pre-wrapped sausages, but they don't have pre-wrapped bacon.
0: Well, can you blame them?
1: Yeah.

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0: And buy really expensive ketchups with it.
1: That's right. 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

0: Mostly cloudy with some early fog this morning. The high 20. Right now it's 11 for the Inquity.ca newsroom. I'm Paul Martin. Canadians from coast to coast will pause today to reflect on the damage done by the residential school system. Today is a National Day of Truth and Reconciliation, also known as Orange Shirt Day. Beginning in the 19th century, more than 150,000 Indigenous children were separated from their families and communities, sent to church-run residential schools where abuse, malnutrition, and inadequate health care were rampant, leading to thousands of deaths. Events are taking place across the country to mark the National Day for Truth and Reconciliation, including in Ottawa, Toronto, Calgary, and of course, right here in Tynedeg Mohawk Territory, where a special walk's being held at 11 before an unveiling of a memorial honoring residential school survivors and their families at a site at York Road at noon. A separate event's also being held in Market Square in Belleville today. It begins at 11 a.m. On the municipal election trail, voters in Ward 1 had the chance to get up close and personal with the candidates last night at the Empire Theater. Packed House had the chance to hear from Ward 1 candidates and also three of the four hopefuls for mayor, Paul Fleming, Don Metzger, and incumbent Neil Ellis. Questions focused on affordability, infrastructure, and transparency. More on our coverage from last night's events with a full breakdown by our ACE reporter Lindsay Herron at Inquity.ca. Prince Edward OPP asking the public for help regarding a missing 43-year-old female, Ashley, 5'1", slim, with brown hair, possibly traveling in a white 2019 four-door Jeep Wrangler. She was last seen wearing a tank-colored tank top, ripped jeans, boots, and a black jacket at an unspecified location in the county on Friday afternoon. If you've seen her, please contact Prince Edward OPP. Her picture is posted with her online story at inquity.ca. On the local crime scene, two people from Toronto and eight from Belleville were charged following a pair of drug searches in the city's West End back on Monday. As a result of raids by several specialized units, Belleville police seized a quantity of cocaine, $3,200 in Canadian currency, and a total of 14 cell phones in the raids. 10 suspects now face a variety of charges, including one count each of possession for the purpose of trafficking. More details on the raids from Monday, a full list of names and charges are included with their online story at Inquity.ca. And a milestone 10th anniversary season is very quickly approaching for the Belleville Senators, who offered fans a sneak peek at what to expect last night. BSENs welcomed media members and members of the business community to the rink for an exclusive preview. The upcoming action-packed season includes several 10th anniversary theme nights, highlighted by November 1st game versus the arch-rival Toronto Marlies, where the team will be giving away a commemorative ticket celebrating the anniversary of the original home opener back in 2017. Fan feedback has been key to the team's plans for the upcoming year, with David Foote saying people were looking to see more Friday games on home ice, as well as a change from Saturday game times to 4 p.m. instead of later in the evening, and more free giveaways and memorabilia as well. More on last night's event and what to expect in the upcoming 10th season for the Belleville Senators at Inquity.ca. The Leafs scored first, but not nearly enough in the home opener last night. That and more coming up next in sports.
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0: William Nylander scored twice with his first less than a minute into the game, but it wasn't enough. The new-look Leafs lost to Montreal last night in Toronto 3-2 to open up the new 84-game season. Elsewhere, Vancouver beat Edmonton 6-5 in overtime, also picking up wins Florida, Boston, and Vegas. Tonight in the NHL, Leafs will get back at it. They host the New York Islanders, trying to pick up their first win in game number two. Thomas Chabot is the Ottawa Senators' newest captain following Brady Tkachuk's offseason departure. The Senators announced the move at a news conference yesterday. Major League Baseball playoffs began on four fronts. Chicago doubled up on Houston 6-3. New York blanked the Boston Red Sox 9-0. On the National League side, it was Atlanta making it by Philly 5-3 in their game one, and San Diego blanked the Chicago Cubs 8-0. All four series resume tonight, with Philly starting things off in Atlanta at 2:15 p.m. Red Sox-Yankees is a primetime game, with first pitch there shortly after 7. Weather in Quinty is next.
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0: Weather in Quinte. Mostly cloudy with some early fog this morning, the high 20. Cloudy and mild tonight, slight chance of rain overnight, the low 14. Showers tomorrow, likely for the first day of October, the high 21, feeling like 26. Good chance of more rain Friday, the high 19. Sunshine to start the weekend on Saturday, the high 19. In Quinte, it's 11 from the inquinte.ca newsroom. I'm Paul Martin.
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7: Aneen, I'm William Prince. I'm from Pegwas First Nation in Manitoba, and this is A Day to Listen 2026. This year marks the 10th anniversary of the release of Gord Downey's Secret Path, which tells the story of Chani Wenjack, an Anishinaabe boy who died running away from Cecilia Jeffrey Indian Residential School. Gord learned the truth of Chani Wenjack later in life, and he was struck by how little he knew about the history of residential schools, and how many others may not know either. Gord felt a responsibility to share Chani's story and help Canadians understand the truth of what happened. Throughout the day, you are going to hear from Indigenous thinkers, doers, and those who not only inspire me, but I hope will inspire you as well. On this National Day for Truth and Reconciliation, we're going to explore how we can all take what we're learning here today and turn it into real change. Honoring truth with action is this year's theme for A Day to Listen. Thank you for tuning in. Chi Miigwech for listening.

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1: Coming up on A Day to Listen, we'll hear from Dr. Keisha Supernat, a Métis archaeologist, researcher, educator, and one of Canada's leading experts in Indigenous archaeology. Her work with Indigenous communities has helped change how archaeology is practiced, emphasizing ethical research relationships and Indigenous rights to cultural heritage. Dr. Supernat has also been at the forefront of using technology to locate and protect unmarked graves at former residential school sites. She joins us to share what a heart-centered approach to archaeology looks like and why it is so important in the work of locating unmarked graves. I'm William Prince, and this is A Day to Listen.
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11: Good morning, it's a clear drive on the 401 in both directions. Belleville and Trenton streets both look good. Highway 62 and 37 move well, and Highway 49. I'm not seeing any major problems yet, just keep in mind there's ongoing road work. 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With the latest traffic, I'm Antonia Altavante.
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13: Mainly cloudy today, looking for a high of 20 degrees. Tonight, clouds and a chance of showers overnight. The overnight low, 14. Into Thursday, expect another cloudy day. Good chance of showers as well. Thursday's high, 21. And Friday, cloudy, good chance of showers. The high, 19. In Belleville and in Quinte West right now, we're sitting at 11 with Paul Young on Hits 95.5.

0: The following story may be difficult for some of our listeners to hear. 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
1: For years, Dr. Keisha Supernat has worked alongside Indigenous communities using archaeology and technology to support searches for unmarked graves near former residential schools. But she says technology is only one part of the story.
2: I think there's many actions that Canadians can take to honor truth and to move reconciliation forward. I think one of the most important is to continue to learn the truth. Truth comes before reconciliation. If reconciliation is even going to be possible, we have to understand the truth. And there are many truths that have been told. Survivors have told their truths. There are many ways in which you can learn about that truth, but also continuing to recognize that the full truth of the impacts, for example, of the residential school system are not yet fully understood, meaning the work that is underway to try to find these burial places, for example. This is truth-telling work. This is about helping to provide that information so that the truth can be shared and understood. So for me, I would love to see a continued emphasis on learning truths. And learning that truth also helps to counter a lot of the rise of denialism of the impacts of residential schools, of the number of children who died at those institutions. And we need more non-Indigenous Canadians to be able to find and learn and listen to the truth that's been told in order to continue to counter all of these very loud claims about how this is all just overblown, it's all just a big hoax. The truth is, in fact, documented and it can be found. So if reconciliation is a goal, the truth has to be understood first. And so I encourage Canadians to listen, to learn, and to understand that the truth is not fully known yet, that the journey continues.
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Right now it's 11. For the NQT.ca newsroom, I'm Paul Martin. Canadians will pause and reflect today on the damage done by the residential school system, the impact on those who survived, and the children who never made it home. Today is a National Day of Truth and Reconciliation as we remember the more than 150,000 Indigenous children who were separated from their families and communities and sent to church-run residential schools where they were met by abuse, malnutrition, and poor health care, leading to thousands of deaths. We'll have special programming running all day on the air today. Belleville's hosting an event at Market Square at 11, and a special walk and memorial unveiling are happening in Tanandaigua Mohawk Territory, with events there also starting this morning at 11. The search is on for a missing woman in Prince Edward County. Ashley Bryant, last seen Friday. She's 5'1", slim,

0: brown hair, possibly traveling in a white 2019 four-door Jeep Wrangler. Her picture is posted with her online story at inquinty.ca. Two drug busts in Belleville on Monday resulted in 10 arrests. Two people from Toronto, eight from the Friendly City, were charged after cocaine and cash received at two West End apartments. More details and a complete list of names and charges in her online story at inquinty.ca. And it was a very full but polite crowd as election hopefuls gathered in Belleville last night at the Empire Theatre. Candidates Forum featured Ward 1 candidates and three of the four people running for mayor as they discussed everything from transparency to infrastructure. More on our complete coverage of the event online at inquinty.ca. Leafs scored first, but it wasn't enough. The new NHL season began last night with Montreal coming into Toronto and stealing a 3-2 victory. Elsewhere, Vancouver beat Edmonton 6-5 in overtime. Leafs back at it tonight as they host the New York Islanders. Other NHL news, Thomas Chabot was named the Ottawa Senators' new captain after Brady Tkachuk left in the offseason. Major League Baseball playoffs yesterday. Chicago beat Houston 6-3. New York over Boston 9-0. Atlanta made it by Philly 5-3. And San Diego blanked the Chicago Cubs 8-0. All four series resume tonight. The first one, Philly starting things off in Atlanta with first pitch at 2:15. Weather in Quinty is next.
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0: Weather in Quinty, mostly cloudy with some early fog this morning, the high 20. Cloudy and mild tonight, slight chance of rain overnight, the low 14. Tomorrow, showers likely for the first day of October, the high 21, feeling like 26. Good chance of more rain Friday, the high 19. Sunshine to start the weekend on Saturday, the high 19. In Quinty, it's 11 degrees from the inquinty.ca newsroom. I'm Paul Martin.
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15: And it's Bill here with you this morning. And yes, today is Truth and Reconciliation Day. We've got, of course, weather and news for you today. And although there's no contesting, we will have your birthday and anniversary announcements coming up before 7 o'clock this morning. Weather-wise, expect mainly cloudy conditions today. A high of 20 degrees. Tonight, cloudy. A chance of showers overnight. The overnight low of 14. Into tomorrow, Thursday, cloudy. A good chance of showers throughout the day and a high of 21. Friday, cloudy. Good chance of showers once again. Friday's high 19. Team. Right now in Belleville and in Napanee, we're at 11 degrees. It's 14 in Bancroft, and we've got 10 in Madoc with Billy Joel on Hits 95.5.

0: Some listeners may find the subject of the following story difficult to hear. Listener discretion is advised.
1: Dr. Keisha Supernad's work is rooted in relationships, responsibility, and a commitment to honoring the truth. But what does that look like beyond the work itself? And what can each of us do to move reconciliation forward?
2: So a heart-centered approach really recognizes the role of care and relation and emotion and rigor in our practice. This is extremely important across all the archaeology that I do, but perhaps most poignant within the work around locating unmarked burials. This is a deeply emotional form of work. It's heart work, and it involves going into community in a way that is centering care for survivors and families and community, for the people who are coming in to do this difficult work of searching the ground, looking for the graves of children, and making sure that the supports are in place, whether that be ceremony and protocol, whether that be community gatherings, finding the ways to center that care to begin with. And then also when we are providing results back to community, ensuring that we're doing so in a way that recognizes the emotional impact of what we're trying to say. This is very challenging at times because we are trying to do the best science we can, because that's what we're being asked to come in and provide. But we also don't want it to be so inaccessible and so sterile when we are talking to communities about these, you know, anomalies that we see in ground penetrating radar, which really could be the graves of children. So working on how we communicate in a heart-centered way and recognize what happens when we come into community and say we have or have not found results is really central to heart-centered practice. And it really transforms the archaeology from being this very sort of objective, separate thing to being much more relational and much more engaged.
1: That was Dr. Keisha Supernad. Her message is a powerful reminder that truth is not the end of the journey. What we do with what we learn, how we listen, how we respond, and how we move forward matters. To watch Dr. Keisha Supernad's full interview and learn more about how you can do something to move reconciliation forward, visit adaytolisten.ca.
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5: Taking a moment out of programming to celebrate a little bit today. We've got a couple of birthdays to throw out. First off, we want to say happy birthday to Barb Romano. Wishing happy birthday, my ma. We all love you so much. Carly, Michaela, Brianna, Lainey, and Ellie. Carly, thanks for sending that in. Barb, my ma, have a fantastic day today. Happy birthday from all of us. Also, Jennifer Foster celebrating today. Wishing you all the best on your day of birth. You're truly are one amazing woman. Here's to another 48 years. Lots of love, babe, from William. Jennifer, all of us are wishing you a happy birthday today. Barb and Jennifer, wishing you a happy birthday from all of us here at Hits 95.5. 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And don't forget Friday, for everybody who's gotten in a birthday or anniversary announcement, there's a $25 gift card to Happy Popcorn Company at the Bayview Mall. Up for grabs. We'll do that Friday. We've got more music and more from Truth and Reconciliation Day on the way, and your information update on the way as well at 7 o'clock, just moments from now.
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1: Mostly cloudy with some early morning fog today, the high 20. Right now it's 11 for the Inquity.ca newsroom. I'm Paul Martin. Ceremonies are being held locally and all across Canada today as we reflect on the damage done by the residential school system, a legacy often described as attempted cultural genocide. Today is the National Day of Truth and Reconciliation, also known as Orange Shirt Day. We pause to remember the more than 150,000 Indigenous children separated from their families and communities, sent to church-run residential schools where they were met by abuse and denied care, leading to thousands of deaths. We'll have special programming running all day on air today. Ceremonies are being held in Ottawa, most major cities, and right here in the Quinte region in Tyendinaga Mohawk territory. They're having a special walk beginning at 11 before an official unveiling of a memorial honoring residential school survivors and their families at a site on York Road at noon. A separate event is also being held in Market Square in Belleville today. That begins at 11. On the local crime scene, some cocaine was seized and a total of 10 people were arrested in a pair of drug raids in Belleville. Belleville police officers, backed by several specialized units, searched two apartments in the west end of the city, seizing a quantity of cocaine, $3,200 in Canadian currency, and 14 cell phones. Two people from Toronto, eight from Belleville, were arrested on various charges, including one count each of possession for the purpose of trafficking. More details on the raids, full list of names and charges included with our online story at inquity.ca. Municipal election campaign took center stage in Belleville last night with a special candidates forum at the Empire Theatre. Packed House had the chance to hear from Ward 1 candidates and also three of the four hopefuls for Mayor, Paul Fleming, Don Metzger, and incumbent Neil Ellis. Ellis stressed his goal is focusing on core infrastructure, including the wastewater plant. Fleming said for him it's about transparency and accountability, said he's pledging to create an affordable Belleville working group. Metzger agreed with many of Ellis's commitments on infrastructure, but shared concerns about the long timeline for water and sewer work to extend to Marshall Road. Also said if elected, he'd give 20% of his salary to groups helping with food insecurity and affordability issues. More details from reporter Lindsay Heron from last night's meeting at inquity.ca. Search is on for a missing woman in Prince Edward County. 43-year-old Ashley is 5'1", slim with brown hair, possibly traveling in a white 2019 four-door Jeep Wrangler. She was last seen back on Friday wearing a tan-colored tank top, ripped jeans, boots, and a black jacket at an unspecified location in the county. If you've seen her, please contact Prince Edward OPP. Her picture is posted with her online story at inquity.ca. And hype is building for the upcoming season for the V-Sens, even as a new name is added to the site of the arena. Crews were up placing the new CIBC Place sign on the Quinte Sports and Wellness Center ahead of a special media event yesterday marking the team's 10th anniversary, with officials saying that people were looking to see more Friday games on home ice, change some Saturday game times to 4 p.m. and more free giveaways. In fact, the November 1st game will featuring the arch-rival Toronto Marlies will include a giveaway, which has a commemorative ticket celebrating the anniversary of the original home opener for the Belleville Senators from 2017. More on last night's event and the upcoming season for the V-Sens at inquity.ca. Season began in Toronto last night as the NHL got underway for the new 84-game campaign. That and more coming up next in sports.
2: Autumn, the perfect time of year for spring.
3: What the...
2: Lockyers wants you to know that fall is not only great for planting trees and shrubs, it's a great time to prepare flower beds for spring. And Lockyers has everything you'll need. They have the soil, they have the perennials, along with a blooming selection of spring bulbs. So plant this fall for a spectacular display of tulips and daffodils this coming spring. They have garlic bulbs too. Woo! Lockyers Country Gardens, just around the roundabout, east on County Road 1, Picton, where fall spring grows.
3: I get it.
1: William Nylander scored in the first minute, added another, but not enough for the Toronto Maple Leafs. They lost their home opener last night to Montreal 3-2. Elsewhere around the NHL, as they began the 84-game campaign, Vancouver beat Edmonton 6-5 in overtime. Florida, Boston, and Vegas also picked up wins. Tonight, Leafs back at it as part of a three-game skid, Toronto hosting the New York Islanders. Other NHL news, Thomas Chabot is the Ottawa Senators' newest captain following Brady Tkachuk's off-season departure. Senators announced a move at a news conference yesterday. And the Major League Baseball playoffs began on four separate fronts of the wild card round. The American League side, Chicago doubled up on Houston 6-3. New York beat up on Boston by a score of 9-0. On the National League side, Atlanta overpowered Philly 5-3, and San Diego blanked the Chicago Cubs 8-0. All four series resume tonight. Philly starting things off in Atlanta with a matinee at 2:15 p.m. Red Sox-Yankees is a primetime game. First pitch there shortly after 7. Weather in Quinte and beyond the headlines are coming up next.
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1: Today is a day when I pause to think about what it means to be Canadian and the importance of truth when it comes to our shared past. September 30th is a National Day of Truth and Reconciliation, also known as Orange Shirt Day. We reflect on the damage done and the legacy of the residential school system in Canada with ceremonies in Tyndonega, Belleville, and many other communities. The numbers are staggering. More than 150,000 Indigenous children were placed in residential schools nationally, with 3,200 official deaths and the true number unknown, estimated at 6,000 or more. This isn't ancient history. The last school, located in Rankin Inlet, only closed in 1996, 3 years after I started on the air locally in radio. Residential schools were the very definition of a nightmare. Many students were malnourished and often beaten for speaking their Indigenous language. Medical care was often denied. Countless were buried in unmarked graves, their parents not even being notified. Kids were taken from their parents against their will. Parents could not even leave a reserve to get to their children without a pass from an Indian agent. The words attempted cultural genocide are often used. They are appropriate. Today, we must acknowledge what we did and what we allowed to happen. It's not about blame, reparations, or even grief. It's about the truth, a truth which lies buried still in far too many places without a trial to bring justice or a name for a proper memorial. I'm Paul Martin, and that's what I see, looking beyond the headlines. Weather in Quinte, mostly cloudy with some early morning fog today, the high 20. Cloudy and mild tonight, slight chance of rain overnight, the low 14. Showers tomorrow, likely for the first day of October, the high 21, feeling like 26. Good chance of more rain Friday, the high 19. Sunshine for Saturday to start the weekend, the high 19, and then cloudy and a bit cooler Sunday, the high 17. In Quinte, it's 11 degrees from the Inquity.ca newsroom. I'm Paul Martin.
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8: On this day, the National Day for Truth and Reconciliation, the Downie Wenjack Fund and this station have come together to bring you a day to listen. I'm William Prince. I'm a singer-songwriter from Pegwis First Nation. You know, for a lot of years before I found any success, there was a time when I was without a valid piece of ID to help me get back on my feet. I was staying at friends' apartments, but I was really up in the air when it came to my future and what I was going to do. Music seemed like far beyond my grasp, that, you know, it wasn't going to be the thing for me, and so I was looking for a job, and that was incredibly hard to do. If you didn't have a piece of valid ID, a home address that was current to, you know, prove your place in the world, so to say. And I think of that challenge all the time when people say how easy it is to get yourself out of poverty, to get a job and work harder. And geez, what a challenge that is when you don't even have the basics to get you there. A place to lay your head, you know, clean clothes, a lunch to take to work, an address. I'm William Prince, and this is a day to listen.

0: Chief Dr. Robert Joseph is a residential school survivor, hereditary chief of the Gwaweenuk First Nation, and a longtime advocate for reconciliation. His work is focused on helping Canadians understand that reconciliation isn't just about learning the truth of the past. It's about how we choose to move forward together. Up next, Chief Joseph shares what truth, forgiveness, and healing have taught him throughout his own journey. I'm William Prince, and this is A Day to Listen.
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8: Clear drive on the 401 in both directions from Napanee to Brighton. Highway 62 and 37 are moving at the limit, and Highway 49, I'm not seeing any construction-related delays yet. It's a clear drive so far on Belleville and Trenton Streets. 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With the latest traffic, I'm Antonia Altabonte.
9: It's 95.5 weather.
10: Mainly cloudy today. Look for a high of 20 degrees. Tonight, made cloudy and a chance of showers overnight. Overnight, low 14. Thursday, sees clouds and a good chance of showers. Tomorrow's high, 21. Friday, cloudy, good chance of showers and a high of 19. In Belleville and in Brighton, we're sitting at 11 degrees. It's 11 in Campbellford and 11 in Frankfurt as well. With Roy Arbison on HITS 95.5.

0: their interest in engaging in reconciliation, and just in general, that we could love each other, all people. And it's so basic, so simple, the idea of love. Loving oneself and loving others fearlessly. And if we all held that point of view, we could engage in any process. Those that are difficult or simple, it wouldn't matter. Love is the key to all of this. Yeah.
1: That was Chief Dr. Robert Joseph, Hereditary Chief of the Gwa'wae Inuk First Nation and a longtime voice for reconciliation. I'm William Prince, and this is A Day to Listen.
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11: Mostly cloudy with some early morning fog, the high 20. Right now it's 11. From the Inquity.ca newsroom, I'm Paul Martin. Canadians from coast to coast will pause today to reflect on the damage done by the residential school system. Today is the National Day of Truth and Reconciliation, also known as Orange Shirt Day, held to remember the more than 150,000 Indigenous children separated from their families and communities, sent to church-run residential schools, leading to abuse and thousands of deaths. We have special programming running all day on the air today. Belleville's hosting an event at Market Square at 11. Special walk and memorial unveiling also happening in time to Dega Mohawk territory. The events there also start at 11 o'clock. This morning, smoke could be seen in Belleville's West End this morning. It was believed to be a house fire just north of Dundas Street West near Holmes Road. Trucks responded shortly before 7 this morning. Large police and fire presence on scene. More details expected over the next hour. Two drug busts in Belleville Monday resulted in 10 arrests. Two people from Toronto, 8 from the Friendly City, charged after cocaine and cash were seized at two West End apartments. More details on the complete list of names and charges at Inquity.ca. Search is on for a missing woman at Prince Edward County. Ashley was last seen on Friday. She's 5'1", slim with brown hair, possibly traveling in a white 2019 four-door Jeep Wrangler. Her picture is posted with her online story at Inquity.ca. And a large but polite crowd gathered as election hopefuls spoke to them in Belleville last night at the Empire Theatre. Candidates Forum from the Chamber featured Ward 1 candidates and three of the four people running for mayor. They discussed everything from transparency to infrastructure. More on our very complete coverage of last night's event at Inquity.ca. Turning to sports, William Nylander was the lone bright spot.

0: The Toronto Maple Leafs last night, he scored twice, but Montreal managed to win that game 3-2 to start the new season. Vancouver also beat Edmonton last night 6-5 in overtime. Leafs back at it tonight as they play game number two at home against the Islanders. Other NHL news, Thomas Chabot is the new captain of the Ottawa Senators. He was named to the post yesterday following Brady Tkachuk's offseason departure. And baseball playoffs began on four fronts. Chicago beat Houston 6-3, New York all over Boston 9-0, Atlanta beat Philly 5-3, and San Diego blanked the Chicago Cubs 8-0. All four of those series resume again today. Weather in Quinte is next.
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0: Weather in Quinte, cloudy with some early fog this morning, the high 20. Cloudy and mild tonight, slight chance of rain overnight, the low 14. Tomorrow, showers likely for the first day of October, the high 21, feeling like 26. Good chance of more rain for Friday, the high 19, and sunny to start the weekend on Saturday with a high again of 19. In Quinte, it's 11 degrees from the inquinte.ca newsroom. I'm Paul Martin.
2: This is a day to listen. We are honoring truth by learning about the lived experiences of First Nations, Inuit, and Métis peoples, acknowledging the lasting impacts of colonialism and the residential school system, and taking meaningful steps toward reconciliation. My name is William Prince, and I'll be your host throughout the day.

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1: I'm William Prince. Thank you for joining me for a day to listen. This year marks the 10th anniversary of the release of Gord Downey's Secret Path, which tells the story of Chani Wenjack, an Anishinaabe boy who died running away from Cecilia Jeffrey Indian Residential School. Gord learned the truth of Chani Wenjack and residential schools later in life and felt a responsibility to share his story and to help Canadians understand the truth of what happened. Chief Dr. Robert Joseph is a residential school survivor who knows firsthand the importance of telling these stories and listening to those who live them. We'll hear from him next on A Day to Listen.
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2: Hits 95.5 weather.
9: Mainly cloudy today with a high of 20 degrees. Cloudy tonight as well. Chance of showers overnight. Overnight low 14. Into Thursday, cloudy. Good chance of showers and 21. Most of the same for Friday. Cloudy. Good chance of showers. The high around 19. In Belleville and in Trenton, we're sitting at 11 degrees. It's 9 in Tweed and 9 in Madoc with Steve Winwood on Hits 95.5.

0: The following story talks about the residential school system in Canada, and some listeners may find the subject matter difficult to hear. Listener discretion is advised.
1: For Chief Dr. Robert Joseph, reconciliation is rooted in our shared humanity. A residential school survivor himself, Chief Joseph shares how his own journey has shaped his understanding of reconciliation and why moving forward means turning what we have learned into action.
2: What is the most immediate, meaningful action is for individuals and families and institutions and other organizations to really study and learn our past, to engage in the idea and to reach an understanding that it was wrong, that it was harmful, but that it can be challenged and changed. Everybody on this panel today, all those listening, have the opportunity to move forward with the rest of us Canadians who are interested in humanity and collectiveness, and everybody belongs and everybody has value. All of us, those listening, have an opportunity to begin by just simply deepening your understanding. Read all the books, meet the people, do whatever you have to get a good grasp of where we are as a society of human beings.
1: That was Chief Dr. Robert Joseph. His words are a reminder that reconciliation is not a destination, but an ongoing commitment to truth, healing, relationship, and action. To watch the full interview and learn more about how you can do something to move reconciliation forward, visit adaytolisten.ca.
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1: Mostly cloudy today, the high 20. Right now it's 11. From the inquity.ca newsroom, I'm Paul Martin. Canadians will pause and reflect today on the damage done by the residential school system, the impact on those who survived, and the children who never made it home. Today is a National Day of Truth and Reconciliation, also known as Orange Shirt Day. Beginning in the 19th century, more than 150,000 Indigenous children were separated from their families and communities and sent to church-run residential schools where abuse, malnutrition, and inadequate health care were rampant, resulting in thousands of deaths. Events are taking place across the country to mark the day, including in Ottawa, Toronto, Calgary, and of course, right here in Tyendinaga Mohawk Territory, where a special walk is being held at 11 before an official unveiling of a memorial honoring residential school survivors and their families at a site on York Road at noon. A separate event is also being held at Market Square in Belleville. That begins at 11 this morning. We have programming running all day today to again mark the National Day of Truth and Reconciliation on air. Smoke was seen in West End Belleville earlier this morning. There's a structure fire on Siena Avenue just north of Dundas Street West shortly before 7 a.m. Belleville police have closed Siena between Cobblestone Street and Ridgeway Place. No word yet on injuries. More details expected later this morning. On the campaign trail, voters in Ward 1 had the chance to get up close with the candidates last night at the Empire Theater. Packed house had the chance to hear from Ward 1 hopefuls and also three of the four people running for mayor in Belleville, Paul Fleming, Don Metzger, and incumbent Neil Ellis. Questions focused on affordability, infrastructure, and transparency. More on our extensive coverage from last night's event with a full breakdown by our ace reporter, Lindsay Heron, at inquity.ca. Prince Edward OPP are asking for the public's help finding a missing 43-year-old female. Ashley is 5'1", slim, brown hair, possibly traveling in a white 2019 four-door Jeep Wrangler. She was last seen wearing a tan-colored tank top, ripped jeans, boots, and a black jacket. On Friday, if you've seen her, please contact Prince Edward OPP. Her picture is posted with her online story at inquity.ca. Two people from Toronto and eight from Belleville were charged following a pair of drug searches in Belleville's West End on Monday. As a result of the raids by several specialized units, Belleville police seized a quantity of cocaine, $3,200 in cash, and 14 cell phones. 10 suspects face a variety of charges, including one count each of possession for the purpose of trafficking. More details on the raids and a full list of the names and charges are included with their online story at inquity.ca. And the milestone 10th anniversary season is quickly approaching for the Belleville Senators, who offered a sneak peek on what to expect last night. BSENs welcomed media members and business and community partners to the rink for an exclusive preview. The upcoming action-packed season offers several highlights, including a November 1st game versus the arch-rival Toronto Marlies, where they'll be giving away a commemorative ticket celebrating the anniversary of the original home opener from 2017. Fan feedback was key for this year. David Foote saying people were looking to see more Friday games on home ice, change of Saturday games to 4 p.m., and more free giveaways and memorabilia. More on last night's event and what to expect for the 10th season of the Belleville Senators at inquity.ca. NHL season began with a rough night in Toronto for the Leafs. That and more coming up next in sports.
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1: The new season began with a close one last night in Toronto. William Nylander scored twice, his first less than a minute in, but not enough. New-look Leafs lost to Montreal in Toronto last night, 3-2. Elsewhere on opening night, Vancouver beat Edmonton 6-5 in overtime. Florida, Boston, and Vegas also picked up wins. Tonight, Toronto's back at it as part of a three-game sked. Toronto at home to the New York Islanders. Other NHL news, Thomas Chabot, the Ottawa Senators' newest captain, following Brady Tkachuk's departure in the offseason. Senators announced the move at 8 News conference yesterday. And Major League Baseball playoffs began on four fronts in the wild card round. Chicago beat Houston 6-3. New York all over Boston, beating the Red Sox 9-0. On the National League side, it was Atlanta overpowering Philly 5-3, and San Diego shut down the Chicago Cubs 8-0. All four series resume today. Philly starts things off in Atlanta with the first game of a four-game skit at 2:15 p.m. Red Sox-Yankees is a primetime game with the first pitch shortly after 7. Weather in Quinte is next.
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8: Fairly flat day for the North American markets yesterday. Just slight losses as bond yields continued their ascent ahead of key inflation and labor market data due out this week. TSX down less than a tenth of a percent or 29 points. Dow lost a quarter percent. NASDAQ down a tenth of a percent or 22 points. S&P 500 lost 12 points. Canadian dollar sits at 70.49 cents U.S. AI-related stocks were in focus as Anthropic's initial public offering prospectus showed how the AI lab has grown sharply in the last year, but also posted wider losses. The company is targeting a $2 trillion plus valuation, possibly setting a benchmark for how Wall Street measures AI leaders. Carnival's stock rose over 13% after the cruise operator reported third quarter earnings ahead of Wall Street estimates. Management reported that bookings were strong despite the macro challenges facing consumers and noted the 2027 calendar year was booked at record occupancy, while 2028 occupancy and prices were also higher year over year. SpaceX shares rose over 2% after TD Cowen initiated research coverage of the space company with a buy rating. Analysts pointed to growth in AI and its space exploration as key drivers. And CarMax shares gained almost 5% after the used car retailer posted better than expected second quarter results. From the Skywards Business Center, I'm Alexis Deary.
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1: Weather in Quinte. Mostly cloudy with some early morning fog today, the high 20. Cloudy and mild tonight. Slight chance of rain overnight, the low 14. Showers likely tomorrow for the first day of October, the high 21, feeling like 26. Good chance of more rain Friday. Cooling off as we approach the weekend, the high 19. Sunny Saturday, the high 19. Cloudy Sunday, the high 17. In Quinte, it's 11 degrees from the inquinte.ca newsroom. I'm Paul Martin.
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11: This is a day to listen. I'm William Prince. I'm a singer-songwriter from Pegwis First Nation. I guess I'd always had an affinity for creative writing. You know, I would journal in school and I would come up with TV shows or movie plots or poems. And I don't know, I always felt the calling to share that gift. I think it's a part of blood memory and it really helps us communicate our feelings in the moment. I've spent my life basically extracting the truth from every lived situation and putting it to music in hopes that I could do just that, connect with another person, and hopefully one day it'll give insight to who I was as a younger man to my son when he's an older man. And that tradition, that blood memory will continue on with every song I write. It's the oldest part of our culture, the oral tradition of passing down knowledge, things we've seen, things we've been through. Half of storytelling is really just bringing the truth of all situations to light and giving them away to other people, maybe connecting with another person to help them through a similar situation that you've lived through.

0: This is the National Day for Truth and Reconciliation. Through the Gord Downie and Chani Wenjack Fund, we have partnered with major media outlets throughout Canada to bring you a day to listen. As we mark 10 years since the release of Gord Downie's Secret Path, we're reflecting on the power of stories to help us understand the truth and what it means to honor that truth with action. 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I'm William Prince, and this is A Day to Listen.
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10: Beep, beep, beep, beep, yeah. We're still doing well on Belleville and Trenton streets. Highway 62 and 37 both look good. From Highway 7 to the 401, the 401 is also in good shape. And Highway 49, I'm just seeing construction-related delays right now, starting to build through Fish Lake Road. 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With the latest traffic, I'm Antonia Altabonte.
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12: Mainly cloudy today. We'll see a high of 20 degrees. For tonight, more clouds and a chance of showers overnight. The overnight low, 14. Into tomorrow, cloudy. Good chance of showers for your Thursday. The high, 21. And looking ahead to Friday, cloudy again. Chance of showers. The high, 19. Right now in Belleville and in Napanee, it is 12 degrees. 14 in Bancroft. 9 in Madoc. 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

0: in 2015. And I remember late Justice Marie Sinclair telling, you know, this room that was packed full of survivors and intergenerational survivors and government officials and media. He said, there's not a single Indigenous person in Canada who has not been touched by the legacy of residential school. And, you know, I knew at the time in 2015 that he had just spent, he and the TRC had just spent 6 years hearing from survivors, and that that was the truth. And I believed him when he said it. But it wasn't until years later when I finally did the investigation and understood my father's experience, understood my uncle's experience at St. Michael's, that I could see how my own life had been shaped by their experiences and how my own life is continuing to be impacted by what happened in that school that I never went to.
1: That was Pulitzer Prize winning journalist Connie Walker, whose work has brought Indigenous stories and experiences to audiences throughout Canada and beyond. 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
12: Cloudy skies today, the high 20. Right now it's 12 from the Inquity.ca newsroom. I'm Paul Martin. Ceremonies are being held today locally and all across Canada as we reflect on the damage done by the residential school system, a legacy often described as attempted cultural genocide. Today is a National Day of Truth and Reconciliation as we remember the more than 150,000 Indigenous children who were separated from their families and communities, sent to church-run residential schools where they were met by abuse, malnutrition, and poor health care, leading to thousands of deaths. We have special programming running all day today on the air. Belleville's hosting an event at Market Square at 11 this morning. Special walk and memorial unveiling also happening in time today in the Mohawk Territory, with events also starting at 11. A quick response helped limit the damage in a house fire in Belleville's West End this morning. Belleville fire crews responding to a house fire in the 100 block of Siena Avenue shortly before 7 a.m. Fire was on going up the rear wall of the home, but a quick knockdown kept it from breaching. Everyone made it out safely, and there were no injuries. Search is on for a missing woman in Prince Edward County. Ashley, last seen on Friday. She's around 5'1", slim, brown hair, possibly traveling in a white 2019 four-door Jeep Wrangler. Her picture is posted with her online story at Inquity.ca.

0: Two drug busts in Belleville on Monday resulted in 10 arrests. Two people from Toronto, 8 from the Friendly City charged after cocaine and cash were seized at two apartments in the West End. More details in the complete list of names and charges at inquity.ca. And it was a very full but polite crowd as election hopefuls gathered in Belleville last night at the Empire Theatre. Candidates Forum featured Ward 1 candidates and 3 of the 4 people running for mayor as they discussed everything from transparency to infrastructure. More on our complete coverage online at inquity.ca. Turning to sports, William Nylander scored twice, but it wasn't enough for the Leafs in their home debut as they began the season with Montreal posting a 3-2 victory over the new look Buds. Elsewhere, it was Vancouver over Edmonton, 6-5 in overtime. Florida, Boston, and Vegas also picked up wins. Leafs back at it tonight as Toronto hosts the Islanders. Ottawa Senators announced yesterday their newest captain after Brady Tkachuk left in the offseason. The new C is Thomas Chabot. Major League Baseball playoffs yesterday. Chicago beat Houston 6-3. New York over Boston 9-0. In the National League side, Atlanta over Philly 5-3. And San Diego shut down the Cubs 8-0. All 4 series resume again today. Weather in Quinte is next.
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0: Weather in Quinte. Cloudy today, the high 20. Cloudy and mild tonight. Slight chance of rain overnight, the low 14. Showers expected tomorrow for the first day of October, the high 21, feeling like 26. Good chance of more rain on Friday, the high 19. And starting the weekend with some sunshine on Saturday, the high 19. In Quinte, it's 12 degrees from the inquity.ca newsroom. I'm Paul Martin.
2: 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Following the announcement of 215 potential unmarked graves at the former Kamloops Indian Residential School. 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
10: Hits 95.5 weather.
11: Looking at a mainly cloudy day today, a high of 20. There might be some fog still lingering in and around the Quinte area, so be careful out there. Tonight, cloudy, a chance of showers overnight, a low overnight low of 14. Thursday, cloudy, the chance of showers tomorrow, the 21, the high. And Friday, cloudy, with a good chance of showers, the high, 19. Right now in Belleville and in Brighton, we're sitting at 12 degrees. It's also 12 in Frankfurt. We're sitting at 13 in Picton. 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

0: the following story may be difficult for some of our listeners to hear. 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
1: Connie Walker has spent more than two decades telling stories that have too often been overlooked or misunderstood. Now, Cree journalist Connie Walker, a member of Oconee's First Nation, reflects on what honoring truth with action means to her. As an intergenerational survivor and a journalist committed to bringing these truths forward.
2: I guess when I think about honoring truth with action, for me, it's about doing as much as I can to protect as much survivor testimony and records as I can in order to share that back with families and communities and survivors, you know, because I think that given the impending destruction of the most comprehensive archive that exists of survivor testimony, it's really made me realize how important it is to preserve as much as we can. And so I've been working on a project called the Indian Residential School Records Project, where we're trying to replicate essentially what we did in the podcast Surviving St. Michael's and find and archive as many of the lawsuits that survivors filed before there was a settlement agreement, with the goal of then giving those records and giving our research back to survivors and their families and communities so they can decide what should happen with it. You know, I think that we really want to honor their agency and honor their choices with that they should have determination over their own records. And so the work that I am doing to try to honor the truth is to protect it as much as I can, with the goal of giving it back to families and survivors and their communities so that they can decide how it should be used. That to me, I think, is something that I feel is particularly urgent because we're about to lose, you know, all of the survivor testimony that was created through the IAP process. And I think that's something that a lot of people don't know and that they should know is about to happen.
1: Connie Walker's work reminds us that telling stories is not only part of honoring truth. We also have a responsibility to protect, preserve, and carry those stories forward. Hear the full conversation or donate to help amplify Indigenous voices at adaytolisten.ca.
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1: Cloudy today, the high 20. Right now it's 12. From the Inquity.ca newsroom, I'm Paul Martin. Canadians from coast to coast will pause today to reflect on the damage done by the residential school system. Today is a National Day of Truth and Reconciliation, also known as Orange Shirt Day. We pause to remember the more than 150,000 Indigenous children who were separated from their families and communities and sent to church-run residential schools where they were met by abuse and denied care, leading to thousands of deaths. We'll have special programming running all day today on the air. Ceremonies also being held in Ottawa, most major cities, and right here in the Quinte region. In Thayendanegea Mohawk territory, they're having a special walk at 11 before an official unveiling of a memorial honoring residential school survivors and their families at a site on York Road at noon. A separate event's also being held at Belleville's Market Square. It begins at 11 this morning. Significant damage but no injuries in a house fire in Belleville earlier today. Belleville fire crews responding to a house fire in the 100 block of Siena Avenue shortly before 7 a.m. Fire was found to be going up the rear wall of the home, but a quick knockdown kept the fire from breaching into the building. Everyone made it out safely, and there were no injuries. On the local crime scene, some cocaine was seized, total of 10 people arrested in a pair of drug raids in Belleville. Belleville police, backed by several specialized units, searched two apartments in the West End, seizing a quantity of cocaine, $3,200 in cash and 14 cell phones. Two people from Toronto, eight from Belleville, were arrested on various charges, including one count each of possession for the purpose of trafficking. More details on the raids, full list of names and charges, included with our online story at inquity.ca. Municipal election campaign took center stage in Belleville last night with a special candidates forum at the Empire Theater. Packed house had a chance to hear from Ward 1 candidates and three of the four hopefuls for mayor, Paul Fleming, Don Metzger, and incumbent Neil Ellis. Ellis stressed that his goal was focusing on core infrastructure, including the wastewater plant. Fleming said for him it's about transparency and accountability. Also pledged to create an affordable Belleville working group. Metzger agreed with many of Ellis's comments on infrastructure, but shared concerns about the long timeline for water and sewer work to extend to Marshall Road, and said if elected, he'd give 20% of his salary to groups helping with food insecurity. More details and much more from last night's event at the Empire from our reporter Lindsay Heron at inquity.ca. Search is on for a missing woman in Prince Edward County. 43-year-old Ashley, 5'1", slim with brown hair, possibly traveling in a white 2019 four-door Jeep Wrangler. She was last seen wearing a tan-colored tank top, ripped jeans, and a black jacket at an unspecified location in the county on Friday. If you've seen her, please contact Prince Edward OPP. Her picture is posted with her online story at inquity.ca. And hype is building for the upcoming season for the Belleville Senators, even as a new name is added to the site of the arena. Crews are up placing the new CIBC Place sign at the Quinte Sports and Wellness Center yesterday, ahead of a special media event last night to mark the team's 10th anniversary. Fan feedback was key to the team's plans for this year, with officials saying they're looking to see more Friday games on home ice, as well as change of some Saturday game times to 4 p.m. and more free giveaways and memorabilia. In fact, the November 1st game versus the Toronto Marlies will include a giveaway featuring a commemorative ticket celebrating the anniversary of the original home opener from back in 2017. More on last night's event and the upcoming season for the BSens at inquity.ca. Taking a look at sports, William Nylander scored twice for the Leafs, but it wasn't enough. Toronto opened the new season losing to Montreal as the Habs picked up a 3-2 victory. Elsewhere, it was Vancouver over Edmonton 6-5 in overtime. Florida, Boston, and Vegas also picked up wins. Tonight, the Leafs are back at it as they try to rebound with a home date against the Islanders. Thomas Chabot is the Ottawa Senators' newest captain following Brady Tkachuk's departure, since made it official yesterday. And the Major League Baseball playoffs began on four fronts. On the American League side, Chicago doubled up on Houston 6-3, and New York shut down Boston, beating up with the Red Sox 9-0. National League side, Atlanta outpaced Philly 5-3, and San Diego all over the Chicago Cubs 8-0. All four series resumed today. Philly starts things off with Game 1 in Atlanta this afternoon, 2:15 first pitch, and then the mid-game and the primetime game around 7, Red Sox-Yankees. Weather in Quinte and beyond the headlines are coming up next.
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1: Today is a day when I pause to think about what it means to be Canadian and the importance of truth when it comes to our shared past. September 30th is the National Day of Truth and Reconciliation, also known as Orange Shirt Day. We reflect on the damage done and the legacy of the residential school system in Canada with ceremonies in Tyndinaga, Belleville, and many other communities. The numbers are staggering. More than 150,000 Indigenous children were placed in residential schools nationally, with 3,200 official deaths and the true number unknown, estimated at 6,000 or more. This isn't ancient history. The last school, located in Rankin Inlet, only closed in 1996, 3 years after I started on the air locally in radio. Residential schools were the very definition of a nightmare. Many students were malnourished and often beaten for speaking their Indigenous language. Medical care was often denied. Countless were buried in unmarked graves, their parents not even being notified. Kids were taken from their parents against their will. Parents could not even leave a reserve to get to their children without a pass from an Indian agent. The words attempted cultural genocide are often used. They are appropriate. Today, we must acknowledge what we did and what we allowed to happen. It's not about blame, reparations, or even grief. It's about the truth, a truth which lies buried still in far too many places without a trial to bring justice or a name for a proper memorial. I'm Paul Martin, and that's what I see looking beyond the headlines. Weather in Quinte, cloudy skies today, the high 20. Overcast tonight, mild, slight chance of rain overnight, the low 14. Showers are likely for tomorrow, the first day of October, the high 21, feeling like 26. Good chance of more rain for Friday, the high 19. Sunny to start the weekend on Saturday, the high 19. Cloudy Sunday, a bit cooler, the high 17. In Quinte, it's 12 degrees from the Inquity.ca newsroom. I'm Paul Martin.
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9: Mainly cloudy today, looking at a high of 20 degrees. For tonight, cloudy, chance of showers overnight. Overnight low 14. Into tomorrow, cloudy, good chance of showers for your Thursday, a high of 21. And for Friday, expect clouds again, more chances of showers for Friday, a high of 19. Right now in Belleville and in Quinte West, we're sitting at 15 degrees on Hits 95.5.
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0: The subject matter in the following story may be difficult for some of our audience. Listener discretion is advised.
1: IU Peter's work spans law, advocacy, education, music, and traditional sealskin design. But at the heart of it all is a commitment to Inuit culture and identity.
2: Our language, Inuktitut, our culture, our customs, our beliefs, our sense of being, all derived from our environment. Our sense of being is very different than a Western sense of being. Everything that is here is who we are. We are of the land. We don't say we are from the land. We are of the land. The land actually provides air, nutrition, everything for our survival. And we celebrate everything that is here through our culture, our singing, our creations, and our way of being. And I think it's amazing. So many people are so gifted with dancing and tradition and remembering throat singing and drum dancing. So many are so gifted with the ability of creating art, of creating the things that they're so good at creating. And many others are so good at being out on the land and hunting, and the women are so good at working with the skin and the sharing. That is why we do these things. These are so important because it is our community. In the Inuit language, it's never about me. It's about us. And I think in the indigenous communities, it is never about me. It is about us, what we do together. And that was given to us by our ancestors, and we want to give it to our descendants and their descendants. It's never just about you. It's always about us.
1: 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Her work is a reminder that honoring truth can also mean protecting language, culture, traditions, and the rights of Indigenous peoples to determine their own futures. 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

0: The following story may be difficult for some of our listeners to hear. 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
1: In this next interview, Albert McLeod talks about how the gender binary became a tool of colonization and what it means to acknowledge and reconcile with the harms caused by colonial systems.
2: And it's very interesting that the Pope came to Canada in 2022 and apologized for the harms that the Roman Catholic Church had perpetrated on Indigenous people, including the First Nations, Métis, and Inuit, by, you know, devaluing Indigenous belief systems and philosophies, and doing that intentionally with the support of the state, the various governments that supported this whole process of residential schools and day schools. And people haven't talked much about it since then, but what the Pope essentially did is he admitted that the Indigenous belief system is powerful. It works. It is valuable. And it was wrong for the church to try and destroy it because it failed. Right? It was him who came and apologized in Canada. So to me, that tool of what I saw across those European nations who set out to colonize different Indigenous places, like India, Australia, New Zealand, U.S., Canada, South America, and the Philippines, they used that binary, right? They used the Bible, they used Christianity, and said there can be no other, which was not true and was wrong. It was morally and ethically wrong. And we're coming out of that. We're waking up from that.
1: That was Albert McLeod, a Cree and Métis Two-Spirit activist and advocate for Indigenous rights, cultural reclamation, and Two-Spirit communities. For more interviews and to find out how you can move reconciliation forward, visit adaytolisten.ca.
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1: Hits 95.5 weather.
2: Mainly cloudy for your Wednesday. A high of 20 today. Tonight, cloudy. A chance of showers overnight. Overnight low, 14. Thursday, more clouds. Good chance of showers throughout the day. A high of 21. And looking ahead to Friday, cloudy. Again, a good chance of showers throughout the day. And a high of 19. Right now in Belleville and in Napanee, we're sitting at 15 on Hits 95.5.

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A day to elevate the voices of Indigenous peoples in partnership with the Gordani and Chani Wenjack Fund. 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

0: The subject matter in the following story may be difficult for some of our audience. Listener discretion is advised.
1: Ali Bear is a lawyer who works to advance Indigenous laws and governance. She believes reconciliation has to be more than a word. It has to be reflected in meaningful changes to the systems and policies that affect Indigenous peoples.
2: When it comes to the word reconciliation, it gets thrown around so much nowadays that it doesn't really hold much meaning when we don't see these calls to action being implemented. Some of the calls to action we're checking off kind of one at a time, but I think we're still really struggling when it comes to where we're at in society, when it comes to over-incarceration, when it comes to racial profiling, when it comes to seeing our youth succeed in the education system, you know, getting post-secondary funding. Like, there's still a lot of restrictions on First Nations people, and those need to be addressed still so that we can succeed, so that we can be a part of this society the way that we were supposed to be. And there's, you know, things that have happened, like the past system that didn't allow us to leave our reservations. And that was in play, I think, until the 1960s. The Indian Act didn't allow us to hire or become lawyers until 1951. And how many policies and laws did they enact before we even were allowed to understand our rights? Those harms have caused harms that are still affecting our communities and our people today. And those are the truths that need to be discussed and need to be rectified. So there's still a lot of remedy that has to come forward from the government and from society, and so that we can actually uplift First Nations people from this harmful past and be able to see what equality really looks like. Because right now, I feel like equality and reconciliation is almost an illusion. And how do we make sure that it's actually something that is tangible and we can see our people starting to thrive and not just survive?
1: That was Ali Bear. Her words are a reminder that reconciliation requires more than recognition. It requires action and meaningful change. I'm William Prince, and this is A Day to Listen.
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0: The subject matter in the following story may be difficult for some of our audience. Listener discretion is advised.
1: Cindy Blackstock has spent more than 40 years working in child welfare and advocating for the rights of First Nations children and families. She reminds us that learning about the past allows us to recognize injustice and take action to change it.
2: That's right. And we more often can more clearly see human rights abuses in other countries than we can yes. at home. And the reason for that is that they become normalized through kind of government propaganda and other things. The mm-hmm. opportunity of learning from the past is to learn the lessons, not just the events, and feel guilty. That's not going to get anybody where anymore. But to learn the events in a way that prepares you and your children and others in your circle to actually cast a different type of Canada, one that lives up to the values it says it espouses, of justice, of freedom, of respect, and all these things. It becomes possible because we're courageous enough to embrace the truth. And without the truth, we aren't able to elevate ourselves or create a society that is deserving of all children in this country. So I think that this is very, very important to do.
1: That was Cindy Blackstock, Executive Director of the First Nations Child and Family Caring Society, and a longtime advocate for First Nations children and families.
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5: A mainly cloudy day today, looking for a high of 20 degrees. Tonight, clouds and a chance of showers overnight. The overnight low of 14. For your Thursday, expect a cloudy day. Good chance of showers throughout the day. The high tomorrow, 21. And for Friday, clouds, good chance for showers. The high, 19. Right now in Belleville and in Brighton, we're sitting at 18 on Hits 95.5.
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0: The following story may be difficult for some of our listeners to hear. 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
1: 10 years ago, Gord Downie released Secret Path, bringing Chani Wenjack's story to audiences throughout Canada. Jared is Chani's great-nephew. He reflects on learning more about his great-uncle, seeing others connect with his story, and what Secret Path has meant to his family's healing.
2: Until this whole project came about, the Secret Path, I'd only heard stories that, you know, my grandmother's brother was in residential school and he passed away. And, you know, I remember being there with my family in Ottawa, and that was the first time I'd heard the music or seen the video or really heard the story. But I remember sitting there and looking over at my grandparents, my grandmother and her sisters, and I remember feeling this deep sense of, okay, they can see now what happened. Even though that wasn't him, that was a representation, they could finally see what happened to their brother, and they could finally have a sense of grieving. Because if you have an injury and you can't see it, well, how can you heal from it? And I think it was Thompson Highway that said, you know, before the healing can take place, the poison must be exposed, so that hurt, they could finally see it and they could finally grieve. And it really felt like a time where they could finally say goodbye, you know, because growing up not knowing what happened to your brother would be such a traumatic thing, such a hard thing to heal from. So I remember feeling that, and they could say goodbye and they could have some closure, you know, just by seeing their brother on the screen. And I was walking away from that concert later with my family, and I kept thinking, like, this is such a hard topic to talk about and teach people, because, you know, you go into the more gruesome details and you don't really want to speak about that to younger children. But this project, this story, and the way it was told, it was able to reach people of all ages. Children were able to connect with it. My sister at the time, she was younger. She was like 9 years old, and she was able to understand what happened and the emotions. I was able to understand. I was like 17 or 18. And my parents, my grandparents, they were all able to connect. I think, yeah, it was a very deeply impactful time. And a deeply impactful way to tell the story, to bring awareness to what happened.
1: That was Jared, the great nephew of Chani Wenjack. For his family, Secret Path gave them an opportunity to share Chani's story with others, and in doing so, find their own path toward healing. To hear the full conversation with Jared, visit adaytolisten.ca.
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17: Are you ready to roll?

0: Mostly cloudy this afternoon with a high of 20. Right now it's 17. For the Inquity.ca newsroom, I'm Paul Martin. Prime Minister Mark Carney is set to speak at an event in Edmonton marking Canada's 5th annual National Day for Truth and Reconciliation. Before the event, Carney issued a state in English, French, and 9 Indigenous languages, saying the federal government bears responsibility for the profound and enduring harm caused by the residential school system. He said Ottawa owes them action on 94 recommendations from a report released in 2015. Independent monitor Indigenous Watchdog says only 14 of those calls to action have been completed over the past 11 years. A ceremony was held over the past hour in Belleville's Market Square to mark the day and acknowledge the impact of the residential school system. In Tandanega Mohawk Territory, there was also a special walk at 11, and they're just beginning an official ceremony to unveil a memorial honoring residential school survivors and their families at a site on York Road. We'll have more details for you this afternoon on air and online at inquity.ca. There was significant damage but no injuries in a house fire in Belleville this morning. Belleville fire crews responding to a house fire in the 100 block of Siena Avenue in the West End shortly before 7 a.m. Fire was found going up the rear wall of the home, but a quick knockdown helped them prevent it from breaching into the building itself. Everyone made it out safely. There were no injuries. On the local crime scene, some cocaine was seized and a total of 10 people were arrested in a pair of drug raids in Belleville. Belleville police officers, backed by several specialized units, raided two apartments in the West End of the city, seizing a quantity of cocaine, $3,200 in cash, and a total of 14 cell phones. Two people from Toronto and 8 from Belleville were arrested on various charges, including one count each of possession for the purpose of trafficking. More details on the raids, a full list of names and charges are included with their online story at inquity.ca. The search is on for a missing woman in Prince Edward County. 43-year-old Ashley, described as 5'1", slim with brown hair, possibly traveling in a white 2019 four-door Jeep Wrangler. She was last seen wearing a tan-colored tank top, ripped jeans, boots, and a black jacket when she was seen at an unspecified location in Prince Edward County back on Friday afternoon. She has not been seen since. If you've seen her, please contact Prince Edward OPP. Her picture is posted with her online story at inquity.ca. And hype is continuing to build for the upcoming season for the Belleville Senators, even as a new name is added to the site of the arena. Crews yesterday were up placing the new CIBC Place sign on the Quinty Sports and Wellness Center ahead of a special media event to mark the team's 10th anniversary. Fan feedback, they say, was key for the team's plans for this year, with officials saying people were looking to see more Friday games on home ice, as well as wanting a change for some Saturday game times to move it up to 4 p.m. and more free giveaways and memorabilia as well. And they've listened. The November 1st game versus the arch-rival Toronto Marlies will include a giveaway featuring a commemorative ticket celebrating the anniversary of their original home opener of the Senators in Belleville from 2017. More on last night's event and the upcoming season to look forward to for the BSens in our online story at inquity.ca. Turning to sports, the Toronto Maple Leafs will try to avoid going 0-2 to start the new year as they host the Islanders in one of three games on day number two of the new 84-game NHL sked. Yesterday, William Nylander scored twice, but there were no other scores, and it wasn't enough as Montreal beat the Leafs 3-2. Also tonight, Philly hosts Pittsburgh, and LA visits Colorado. And in baseball, the Major League postseason continues today with four wild card series taking the spotlight. Atlanta hosts Philly, trying to close out the Phillies. The Chicago White Sox are in Houston with a one-zip lead on the Astros. Boston hopes to rebound in New York against the Yankees in Game 2. And the Chicago Cubs will also try to avoid elimination as they play in San Diego. Weather in Quinty and Beyond the Headlines are coming up next.
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0: Today is a day when I pause to think about what it means to be Canadian and the importance of truth when it comes to our shared past. September 30th is a National Day of Truth and Reconciliation, also known as Orange Shirt Day. We reflect on the damage done and the legacy of the residential school system in Canada with ceremonies in Tyndinaga, Belleville, and many other communities. The numbers are staggering. More than 150,000 Indigenous children were placed in residential schools nationally, with 3,200 official deaths and the true number unknown, estimated at 6,000 or more. This isn't ancient history. The last school, located in Rankin Inlet, only closed in 1996, 3 years after I started on the air locally in radio. Residential schools were the very definition of a nightmare. Many students were malnourished and often beaten for speaking their Indigenous language. Medical care was often denied. Countless were buried in unmarked graves, their parents not even being notified. Kids were taken from their parents against their will. Parents could not even leave a reserve to get to their children without a pass from an Indian agent. The words attempted cultural genocide are often used. They are appropriate. Today, we must acknowledge what we did and what we allowed to happen. It's not about blame, reparations, or even grief. It's about the truth, a truth which lies buried still in far too many places without a trial to bring justice or a name for a proper memorial. I'm Paul Martin, and that's what I see, looking beyond the headlines. Weather in Quinte. Cloudy skies today, the high 20. Cloudy and mild tonight. Slight chance of rain overnight, the low 14. Showers are likely for the first day of October tomorrow, the high 21, feeling like 26. Slight chance of rain Friday, the high 19. And looking to the weekend, sunshine expected Saturday, the high 19. Clouding over again Sunday, slight chance of rain evening only, the high 19. In Quinte, it's 17 degrees from the inquinte.ca newsroom. I'm Paul Martin.
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0: The following story may be difficult for some of our listeners to hear. 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
1: Salia Joseph is from the Squamish and Tsnenaima First Nations and is the executive director of the Sneetchum Foundation. She reflects on the lasting impact of colonialism on Indigenous languages, the resilience of the people who kept them alive, and why she believes language is so closely connected to the future.
2: So much of the conversation of like residential schools and reconciliation has been a narrative that freezes and isolates colonialism as kind of a past event, instead of a structure, as something that happened versus something that is happening. And so I think when we link language loss, language revitalization specifically to the residential school system and specifically to colonialism, it shows you just how high the stakes are and how important it is. And it also shows you that if language was something that was targeted by the state, and the church, because we weren't allowed to speak it, we were punished if we were, we weren't allowed to pass it down, it means that there was a recognition of how powerful and how important our languages are to us, and how they're medicine and they're a lifeblood of who we are as a people, and it's directly correlated to our strength. So, and then you also know that people were persecuted for speaking their language, and they still did. They still passed down what they could for us, and they put their lives on the line for it. So we just, we see how high the stakes are, how important our ancestors thought language was, that they would fight to keep it for us. And so because of all that labor, because of what they did for us, we know that it's important. And if we can continue to breathe life into it, then we know that it, that that's what ultimately breathes life back into our nations, into our sovereignty, into our kinship, into our relationship with the land and our plant medicines and our kin. You know, it's, language to me is at the core of it all. Like the gasoline that keeps us running, it's our fuel.
1: That was Salia Joseph. Despite generations of efforts to silence Indigenous languages, they survived. And today, people like Salia are working to ensure they don't simply survive, but thrive.
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0: The subject matter in the following story may be difficult for some of our audience. Listener discretion is advised.
1: What does it mean to truly participate in reconciliation? Stuart Gonzalez, a residential school survivor and member of the Squamish Nation, shares his perspective on what Canadians can do to learn, listen, and move forward.
2: Truth and reconciliation for Canadians needs to be an active participation from both sides. Canadians who are not Aboriginal, who are not residential school survivors, they need to hear the truth and they need to acknowledge that these horrors did happen for a very long time. 169 years of residential school and 172 years of Indian day school. So these two legacies have impacted me, my family, my children, my grandchildren, my great-grandchildren. The sad fact is that me and my siblings are Indian day school and residential school survivors. Our parents are residential school survivors. Our grandparents are residential school survivors. So the three generations that have been impacted. There are stories of our classmates that went missing. And the heartbreaking thing is all those unmarked graves, those numbers are going to increase because that's the reality. And again, before we can get to reconciliation, we need to hear the truth. If generations of residential school survivors can endure the horrors that we live through, then people can have an open heart, open mind to listen. Listen with your heart. And instead of being judgmental about those, because we see in metropolises like Vancouver, Calgary, Edmonton, Winnipeg, Toronto, so many of our residential school survivors, Indian day school survivors, 60 scoop survivors, they may not be able to get to a place of healing. And that's okay. We still need to love and support all our people because the amount of discrimination that is within this country is still astronomical. You know, I hear it all the time. Well, why are you still talking about this? I choose to share my story because in order for Canada to heal, it helps me heal by sharing my story.
1: That was Stuart Gonzalez of the Squamish Nation. 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
4: Crime Stoppers Quinny and the Quinny West Detachment of the Ontario Provincial Police are seeking public assistance in connection with an arson. On Saturday, May 23rd, shortly before 2:15 a.m., officers with the Quinny West Detachment of the Ontario Provincial Police, Quinny West OPP Crime Unit, and Quinny West firefighters responded to a residential fire on Hamilton Road, Quinny West. The initial investigation confirmed that the fire was started between 1:45 a.m. and 2:15 a.m. The investigation is ongoing and the Quinny West OPP are seeking witnesses to the event or anyone that may be in possession of a possible dash cam or doorbell footage. Any person with information regarding this incident or the persons responsible is requested to contact the Ontario Provincial Police at 1-888-310-1122. 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

0: The subject matter in the following story may be difficult for some of our audience. Listener discretion is advised.
1: Clint Davis is the CEO of Cedar Leaf Capital, the first Indigenous majority-owned investment dealer in Canada. In this conversation, he reflects on what it would actually mean to achieve reconciliation.
2: I think it means for the country to take a moment to think about what it is to achieve practical, pragmatic, and real reconciliation. The one thing I do get a little bit worried about is whether or not we're at a stage where we're sort of paying some lip service to this without making some of the real tough decisions. And I think some of the tough work that's happening, you know, either in business or in child services or in governance and so on, it really is being led by Indigenous leadership. For me, I look at Truth and Reconciliation Day as a bit of a marker to see how far we've gone as a country over the past year and to hopefully maintain that path so we can work towards an equitable position for Indigenous and non-Indigenous people in this country. So when you look at the basic human needs that exist, anywhere from clean water to food security to access to adequate health care and so on, you know as well as I do that that just simply doesn't exist, or it exists at a substandard level for too many communities in this country. This is something that, as one of the richest countries in the world, that is no longer something that should be tolerated. It shouldn't be something that could be excused. It's something that has to stop. And our country will only become better, stronger, more economically competitive, and frankly, culturally rich once Indigenous communities and people are experiencing a level of living standards that are comparable to other Canadians in Canada.
1: That was Clint Davis, the CEO of Cedar Leaf Capital. I'm William Prince, and this is A Day to Listen.
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5: Mix of sun and cloud this afternoon at 20. Tonight, cloudy chance of showers, low of 14. 60% chance of showers tomorrow, going to be a little windy at high of 21. And Friday, cloudy, 40% chance of showers and 19.
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0: The subject matter in the following story may be difficult for some of our audience. Listener discretion is advised.
1: Thousands of records detailing abuse from residential school survivors are scheduled for permanent destruction in 2027 unless individual survivors request to preserve them. Pulitzer Prize-winning journalist Connie Walker shares why it's important to preserve those records not only for survivors and their families, but for Canada.
2: One of the things that concerns me is that I know from my journalism and I know from the reporting that I've done how hard survivors fought to be heard, how hard they fought to share the true stories of what they experienced in Indian residential schools, and how important it is for Indigenous people, but for all Canadians to know and understand those truths. And my concern is that we're about to lose some of the darkest truths of what they experienced, and that they may not have had, you know, proper information about what was about to happen. They may not have been notified about the destruction of their records, and that for many survivors, it's too late. No one is allowed to request a survivor's testimony except for them. And, you know, even in my own family, unfortunately, I know we've lost so many survivors who, you know, cannot make that choice anymore. And it's, as a journalist and somebody who's trying to seek and amplify the truth and help people understand the truth about Indian residential schools, that is concerning. But also as an intergenerational survivor who has gotten to know in the last few years through my work about more about what my family experienced in Indian residential schools, I know how important it is for us to have that information and to understand how we've all been impacted by this history.
1: Connie Walker's work reminds us that telling stories is not only part of honoring truth, we also have a responsibility to protect, preserve, and carry those stories forward. Hear the full conversation or donate to help amplify Indigenous voices at adaytolisten.ca.
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0: The subject matter in the following story may be difficult for some of our audience. Listener discretion is advised.
1: Negan Sinclair is a writer, educator, and advocate. In this conversation, he reflects on the idea of reconciliation through an Indigenous understanding of relationality and what it would mean to move beyond the language that we've inherited.
2: The term reconciliation doesn't come from us. It comes from the church. And it comes from Catholicism and long histories of Christianity trying to reconcile the Trinity. And so that when it's foisted upon us, I think we can use that term for a while, like we do with all English terms. But we realize eventually that our traditional terms are what define ourselves, right? What define who we are. And so I think that reconciliation is a really valuable term. But, you know, Wekotowin, which is a wonderful Anishinaabe Cree term, which means relationality. Like, how do we figure out relationality? And we do that through humor, through sharing food, through spending time together. Like, the treaties were always supposed to be mechanisms to create family. They were not supposed to create friendship, which is how treaties have been thought of by the country, by even many of our people today. Treaties were supposed to be about having our children marry and spend time together. And when I say marry, I don't mean in a monogamous, heteronormative way. I'm talking about like making lives together. And that's not even gender-based or heteronormative. It's like just figure out a way to live together. And if you make children, if you make families, if you adopt one another, that's the point, is that your job is to figure out your relationality. And the treaties were supposed to build that mechanism for our children and the children of the newcomers to come together and build lives. And so even the term settler is not our term. That doesn't fit for us either. Like if our children were to get together and live together, and commit to each other, to a life together. And again, I'm not talking about marriage, or I'm not talking about family. I'm not talking about sex, although those things can be a part of it. Like if that happens, then that means that the person across the way who looks differently, worships differently, you know, has different language, dresses differently, that's now my brother or my sister or my family member.
1: That was our friend Negan Sinclair, a media pundit, award-winning columnist, and a cultural influencer. 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
13: Increasing cloud, temperatures in around 20. Cloudy tonight, chance of showers 14. Chance of showers tomorrow, breezy and 21. And possible showers on Friday as well, with a high of 19.
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0: The subject matter in the following story may be difficult for some of our audience. Listener discretion is advised.
1: Indigenous peoples have shaped Canada in ways that are often left out of the stories we're taught, from governance and diplomacy to trade and peacekeeping. Here, Negan Sinclair asks us to consider how we consider the history of Canada.
2: I think that in corners of the country, they're realizing a truth, that the most important contributors to this country, the most significant, the very first contributors, are always Indigenous. And what that means is that we have built everything that we know of as Canadian, from democracy to healthcare to the multiculturalism as a policy. Even the idea of peacekeepers is an Indigenous idea. When we see all these things that we're proudly chanting as Canadian, they always start with an Indigenous tradition. And the strongest areas where you see that still continuing today are in the prairies and throughout Western Canada. But you really see it when you go to the north, where Indigenous peoples are all the running all the major businesses, all the major trade, all the major governments that are happening. And what you realize is like, oh, that's where Canada comes from. That's the principle of what built this country. It's just that we have now been taught to forget that, or been taught that that doesn't matter, or we've been taught a different history, a wrong history, or a certainly half-filled history or half-incomplete history. And we've been taught that only when Europeans arrive, that's the only people that matter, and the Indigenous peoples are on the two pages of the front textbook, and then boom, we disappear for 500 years. What I say to people is that we have mistreated Indigenous peoples for a very long period of time, legislatively, also in policy and practice throughout the country. My point of it is that we have to help encourage, empower, stand beside Indigenous communities who are for the very first time in this generation achieving elements of success that was dreamed about in the treaties, which are attaining levels of education, attaining sovereignty, attaining levels of autonomy and control over territories, again, after 150 plus years of being hammered into a position of subservience based on the Indian Act. All of those things are building a Canada that we've never seen before, which is very exciting.
1: Hear Negan's full conversation at adaytolisten.ca, where Negan reflects on his father's legacy, their relationship, the state of reconciliation, and his own path ahead.
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0: A mostly overcast afternoon continues with a high near 20 degrees. Right now, we are sitting at our forecast high of 20. From the nquinty.ca News Center, I'm Brock Ormond. Bringing truth about residential schools and Indigenous hardships to light is the greatest path forward to reconciliation. That was the continuing message on the National Day of Truth and Reconciliation today on the Tanganyika Mohawk Territory. A sea of orange took part in the 6th annual Every Child Matters Walk from the Mohawks to the Bay of Quinte Administration Building at 11 a.m. to the Mohawk Sports Complex. At noon, the gathering of about 200 people got the opportunity to see the unveiling of a monument bringing to light the names and stories of those who were affected by the residential school system. Photos of the monument will be up online this afternoon at nquinty.ca. Also, Belleville took time to reflect on Indigenous history today. Its ceremony down at Market Square featured guests Jonathan Miracle, Sherry Clark, and firekeeper Greg Loft, with Mayor Neil Ellis just one of a few dignitaries on hand to recognize the day. Significant damage but no injuries were reported in a house fire in Belleville this morning. Belleville firefighters responded to a house fire in the 100 block of Siena Avenue shortly before 7 a.m. The fire was found going up near the rear wall of the home, but a quick knockdown kept the fire from breaching into the building. Everyone made it out safely, and there were no injuries. And farmers say a Buy Canadian push fueled by U.S. trade tensions have boosted community-supported food programs. The once niche local food model and fishery programs allow people to pay farmers or fish harvesters directly for a share of the harvest. The model gives producers income before the season starts, while members get farm-fresh vegetables, meat, or seafood as it's harvested. Skipper Auto Chief Executive Sonia Strobel says members of the Vancouver-based community-supported fisheries business can choose seafood throughout the year using their prepaid credit. The weather is next.
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0: Now for your weather in Quinte, a mostly overcast afternoon continues with a high near 20 degrees. Cloudy, a slight chance of showers overnight tonight and a low near 14. Cloudy with possible showers through the day tomorrow and a bit breezy, the high near 26 with the Humidex. Right now it's 20. From the nquinty.ca News Center, I'm Brock Ormond.
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5: Here's three reasons to keep it locked here this hour. Preview time. Here's what hits are loading up this hour.

0: The subject matter in the following story may be difficult for some of our audience. Listener discretion is advised.
1: Robert Doan is the Senior Director of the National Indigenous Strategy through the Indigenous Office at CBC. He has spent his career making space for Indigenous voices in Canadian media.
2: When I look at CBC Radio Canada, we have only maybe 206, Indigenous work in an organization of 7,800. The vast majority of those folks, they live in the North. We have, so I always have to ask myself, who is not included in our conversations yet? How do we ensure that we're properly reflective and that our strategy is an organic process, that we're agile, we're always responding and we're always adjusting? And then how are we preparing? So even in my own role, I took this role in February, and as I said, that I'm always thinking about succession. To me, this role and this office, which we don't talk nearly enough, was actually the first time we created a pathway for future Indigenous leaders to move their way up within the public broadcaster and help continue to shape this organization. So it's all those things that I think about, and I'm always learning, because every time we go somewhere, someone's telling me something. Either we're not doing right, or there's things that they love. But honestly, if I go out to where I'm from, there's still a lot of folks that don't even know that we have a National Indigenous Strategy. They don't know that this is a place for them. And even more importantly, I think that our role as a public broadcaster is like, how are we supporting folks in that media ecosystem? We should be partners with those in community radio, in nonprofit radio. When we look at our MOU with ABTN, we should actually be seeding and growing future communicators, future media leaders. That should be our job. And so it's those things and more, I think, that really guided my work. But at the end of the day, I need people to kind of join the cause and actually call out when we're not doing enough.
1: Robert Doan is the Senior Director of the National Indigenous Strategy at the Public Broadcaster. I'm William Prince, and this is A Day to Listen.
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15: For the afternoon, a mix of sun and cloud in 20. Tonight, cloudy chance of showers, low 14. Tomorrow, 60% chance of showers, windy in 21. And then on Friday, cloudy chance of showers and 19.
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0: The subject matter in the following story may be difficult for some of our audience. Listener discretion is advised.
1: Robert Doan is the Senior Director of the National Indigenous Strategy through the Indigenous Office at CBC. For Robert, increasing Indigenous presence in media is about creating opportunities to bring different perspectives into the stories Canadians hear. He shares how programs designed to bring Indigenous people into the newsroom help develop Indigenous storytelling while also helping non-Indigenous colleagues build their cultural competency.
2: I look right at the call to action around not just increasing programming, but actually increasing our presence. We have this summer work experience program, for example. I look at all the small locations on these many different traditional territories. We don't have any Indigenous folks working in those bureaus. So what can we do? So we funded, we said, well, let's do a summer work experience program. Let's get some young people in those offices so they can learn. But you know what? Let's reshape what that means. Because when we do internships, when we do work experience programs, it sounds like we're doing us a favor. You know what I mean? Like, I was thinking, actually, when we bring perspectives into our organization, it's an opportunity for that region to learn more about us. It's not a place of deficit. There's a place of shared learning. And so when I look at in our storytelling where we can be doing better, there's a combination of one, we need to be recruiting and developing future storytellers in a way that's culturally safe. And those environments have to also be safe for them so they can grow. They can grow into future leaders. We have to nurture that. The second part, and I always say one of the greatest opportunities of the strategy is that it isn't a strategy just for Indigenous peoples. It's for non-Indigenous people as well. And I think the greatest opportunity is of those 7,000 plus folks, we get the opportunity to give them the knowledge, the understanding that was also robbed of them. So we have people here who've come into this organization. And I say, you know, our stories were robbed of us. Our customs, our languages were taken from us. But I say the collective conscience, those stories were never shared. The true histories of this land were never shared. And so we were all robbed, all of us. As an organization, when I'm looking at doing better in our storytelling is, well, we should be investing in cultural competency. Everybody in this organization should, at the very least, have taken the Indigenous Canada course.
1: Robert Doan is leading Indigenous change at the Public Broadcaster. For more of his work, check out the full conversation at adaytolisten.ca.
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0: Partly cloudy skies expected tonight with a low of 16 degrees. Right now it's 20. From the NQuinty.ca News Center, I'm Brock Ormond. It was a sea of orange in the Tononega Mohawk Territory on this National Day of Truth and Reconciliation. A large group of community members clad in orange shirts reflected and remembered those affected by residential schools through an Every Child Matters walk from the Mohawk Administration Building down to the Mohawk Sports Complex. As part of a ceremony in that area, a monument was unveiled to memorialize and remember those affected by the residential school system. The ceremony also featured words from Wilbert Merica, one of the last remaining residential school survivors still living on the Mohawk Territory. More online from both Tononega and Belleville ceremonies at nquinty.ca. Police in Delta, BC say two people have been killed in a crash at the Tawasin Mills Mall and two others are injured. Police say early information indicates the driver of the vehicle may have experienced a medical emergency before the collision. The Tawasin First Nation ended its National Day for Truth and Reconciliation event early after the pedestrians were struck. The First Nation says people are asked to stay away from the area. The search continues for a missing woman in Prince Edward County. 43-year-old Ashley is 5'1", slim with brown hair, and possibly traveling in a white 2019 four-door Jeep Wrangler. She was last seen wearing a tan-colored tank top, ripped jeans, boots, and a black jacket at an unspecified location in the county on the afternoon of Friday, September 25th. If you've seen her, please contact Prince Edward OPP. Her picture is posted with our online story at nquinty.ca. On the municipal election trail, voters in Ward 1 Belleville had the chance to get up close and personal with the candidates last night at the Empire Theater. The packed house had the chance to hear from Ward 1 candidates and also three of the four hopefuls for mayor, Paul Fleming, Don Metzger, and incumbent Neil Ellis. Questions focused on affordability, infrastructure, and transparency. More on our coverage from last night's event is at nquinty.ca. And another Canadian astronaut is getting ready to blast off into space tomorrow. Joshua Kuchrick is headed for the International Space Station as part of NASA's SpaceX Crew 13 mission. Kuchrick and three other astronauts are expected to take off from NASA's Kennedy Space Center for a six-month mission. His mission follows fellow Canadian astronaut Jeremy Hansen's trip around the moon with Artemis II earlier this year. In sports, William Nylander and the Toronto Maple Leafs are back at it tonight as they host the New York Islanders. Nylander scored twice in the Leafs' home opener, a 3-2 loss to Montreal last night. Also, Philadelphia hosts Pittsburgh in the Battle of Pennsylvania, and Los Angeles visits Colorado. Major League Baseball's postseason continues today with four wildcard series games. Atlanta hosts Philadelphia with a 1-0 lead in the best of three series, and the Chicago White Sox are in Houston ahead 1-0. Meanwhile, Boston hopes to rebound in New York against the Yankees in Game 2, and the Chicago Cubs will also try to avoid elimination in San Diego. And Novak Djokovic maintained his flawless record at the China Open despite needing a medical timeout during his first-round match today. The sixth-seeded Djokovic beat Nuno Borges for his first victory since July 7th in the Wimbledon quarterfinals. The 39-year-old extended his record to 30-0 at the Beijing tournament, which he has won six times. The weather is next.
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0: Now for your weather in Quinte, partly cloudy tonight with a low near 16 degrees. Overcast skies and a chance of showers tomorrow to start October. Breezy as well, the high near 22. It'll feel like 29 with the Humidex. Cloudy with a possibility of showers on Friday and a high near 19. Sunshine returns on Saturday with a high near 18. Right now it's 20 degrees. From the nquinty.ca News Center, I'm Brock Ormond.
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0: The subject matter in the following story may be difficult for some of our audience. Listener discretion is advised.
1: J.P. Gladue is an Anishinaabe business leader and founder of Makwete. With decades of experience working across Indigenous communities, business, and the natural resource sector, he has advocated for greater Indigenous ownership and participation in economic development.
2: I think corporations and industries have come to recognize that this transactional relationship that they've been having, in some cases not at all, with our communities, hasn't been working. And the idea that building trust and moving at the speed of trust before we can get to business becomes a critical point in which our relationships can prosper. And so when I think about the way that corporations come to the table now, and it's got to be relationship-based, quite often I think they, at least in the past, have forgotten that sometimes that they have to put the lens of the community before their own if they're going to get anywhere. They have to understand the community's circumstances, and that circumstance varies. And there's no one brush that paints a community in this country. We have a diversity of views, of capacity, of aspirations, but we have this one thing that unites us all, and that's a connection to our Mother Earth, to make sure that she can continue to provide for us, both from a business sense as well as a traditional ceremonial and food and air and water. So, you know, those types of values need to be accounted for in this relationship of trust, and it can't be transactional. It can't be one way, and we need to ensure that, you know, the industry leaders also understand this. And I would also suggest, in that quest for building trust, is that enough of just asking our leadership to come to the big cities. The corporate leaders need to get out of the big cities and come to our communities to really fully understand our community circumstances. And I come to the land all the time because I live here. And I tell you, when you come to the land, your nervous system settles down and you think and you act differently. And if you can come to our communities and break bread with us around the campfires or around the fishing or hunting camps, man, oh man, it just changes your perspective. And that is not transactional. That is relationship. And that's truly understanding and putting yourself in a different circumstance that is going to help transform your thinking so we can have stronger outcomes between our nations, industry, and governments.
1: That was J.P. Gladue speaking about Indigenous economic prosperity, ownership, and the role Indigenous nations and businesses can play in building a stronger economic future.
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12: Beep, beep, beep, beep, yeah. It's a clear drive on Belleville and Trenton streets. Highway 62 and 37 are both looking good. The 401 is also clear in both directions through Belleville and Trenton, even from Napanee or Brighton. And then Highway 49, just expect construction-related volume from Fish Lake Road to about Bethesda in both directions. 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With the latest traffic, I'm Antonia Altamonte.
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8: Mix of sun and cloudy, 20 this afternoon. Cloudy tonight, chance of showers and 14. Tomorrow, cloudy, chance of showers and 21. A little cooler on Friday with a 40% chance of showers and a high of 19.
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1: Honoring truth means listening to the lived experiences of Indigenous peoples. But listening is only the beginning. I'm William Prince, and this is A Day to Listen.

0: the following story may be difficult for some of our listeners to hear. 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
1: For JP Gladue, Indigenous economic prosperity is about more than financial opportunity. It's also about creating partnerships that respect Indigenous rights, support long-term community benefits, and give Indigenous peoples a meaningful role in decisions that affect their lands and futures.
2: When I think about the next generation, and they're here now, of Indigenous leaders, man, I'm blown away. You can just see this hockey stick growth, this confidence, this younger generation that is coming up. I'm so fortunate. And you know, I'm in my mid-50s now, and I've had a beautiful career, and I've seen the growth and that trajectory just continue to skyrocket. And I get to stand on the shoulders of the Matthew Kuhnkamps, you know, the Roberta Jamesons, you know, those leaders have created so much space for us. But there's a new wave of Indigenous leaders that are coming up, entrepreneurs that are so creative. They're armed with education. They're armed with networks. And you know, we've all have a responsibility in the time that we're given in this country and in this time and place to make things better for the next generation. I believe, the leaders before myself and the current leaders, when I think about, you know, the Tabitha Bowles, when I think about the Sean Willies, the Clint Davis, the John Davies, the Jamie Lickers, like, that's my cohort, and I'm so proud of to be able to call myself a leader within that cohort. And then we've made room for the next generation. Now their responsibility is to grow that even further, to grow a robust community of business leaders to actually ensure that the future generations have even more opportunity. And it's coming. If you are a First Nation, Métis, or Inuit youth, and you've got a fire in your belly, you can change your world. You can change the circumstances of your family and your community by stepping up, by working hard. There's so many tools and resources available to you. There's so many Indigenous and non-Indigenous corporations that need and want your help. The world is your oyster. You've just got to step into that space. You've got to be fearless. You've got to be able to ask for help when you need it. Find a mentor. Don't be afraid to make mistakes. We all do. And continue to strive for better, for your family, for your community, for this country.
1: 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And for everyone listening, that can mean supporting Indigenous businesses and contributing to Indigenous economic prosperity. To watch the full interview and learn more about how you can do something to move reconciliation forward, visit adaytolisten.ca.
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16: It's a clear drive on Belleville and Trenton streets. Highways 62 and 37 are both looking good. The 401 is also clear in both directions through Belleville and Trenton, even from Napanee or Brighton. And then Highway 49, just expect construction-related volume from Fish Lake Road to about Bethesda in both directions. 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With the latest traffic, I'm Antonia Altamonte.
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0: Partly cloudy skies tonight with a low near 16 degrees. Right now we're sitting at 19. From the NQuinty.ca News Center, I'm Brock Ormond. It's been a somber and reflective day for First Nations communities across Canada and their neighbors, including right here at home. On the Tanganyika Mohawk Territory, the 6th annual Every Child Matters walk from the Mohawks to the Bay of Quinte Administration Building to the Mohawk Sports Complex took place. There, the gathering of about 200 people got the opportunity to see the unveiling of a monument bringing to life the names and stories of those who were affected by the residential school system. A QR code is on the monument that people can use that will take them to a website with the names of the people who were abused in these institutions. Also, Belleville took time to reflect on Indigenous history today. Its ceremony down at Market Square featured guests Jonathan Miracle, Sherry Clark, and Firekeeper Greg Loft, with Mayor Neil Ellis just one of a few dignitaries on hand to recognize the day. More on both of the local ceremonies can be seen at NQuinty.ca. Meanwhile, nationally, people forced to attend residential schools say it's been inspiring to hear their fellow survivors speaking their own languages today. Survivor Bernard Andreasen fled the Stringer Hall Residential School in Inuvik and spoke today at a ceremony in Ottawa. More than 150,000 Indigenous children were separated from their families and sent to the church-run residential schools where abuse, malnutrition, and inadequate health care were rampant. Prime Minister Mark Carney and Conservative leader Pierre Poilievre were both on hand and spoke at an event in Edmonton. Two people are dead and two others hurt after a collision involving a vehicle and pedestrians at a Vancouver area mall. Police in Delta, BC say it appears the driver had a medical emergency before the crash. Delta police also say the crash was not related to a nearby community walk to mark the National Day for Truth and Reconciliation. The Tawasin First Nation ended the event early and has asked people to avoid the area. Significant damage but no injuries reported in a house fire in Belleville this morning. Belleville firefighters responded to a house fire in the 100 block of Siena Avenue shortly before 7 a.m. The fire was found going up the rear wall of the home, but a quick knockdown kept the fire from breaching into the building. Everyone made it out safely with no injuries. The search for an escaped prisoner from Collins Bay Institution in the Kingston region now involves a provincial unit. The Repeat Offender Parole Enforcement, or ROPE Squad, is requesting the public's assistance in locating federal offender Mason Jenkins, who is wanted on a Canada-wide warrant as a result of a breach of his statutory release. Jenkins is described as a Caucasian male, 49 years of age, 5'9", 255 pounds, with brown eyes and brown hair, currently shaved bald. He walked away from the Collins Bay Institution last Thursday. Jenkins is serving a life sentence for first-degree murder and possession of a scheduled substance for the purpose of trafficking. Anyone with information is asked to contact the Provincial ROPE Squad or Kingston Police. And Albert College's commitment to environmental sustainability improvements has landed them an outstanding honor from the city of Belleville. The Belleville-based boarding school received the Environmental Stewardship Award in the education category from Green Task Force officials at a ceremony held at the Quinte Sports and Wellness Center yesterday. The award celebrates the school's outstanding leadership and commitment to protecting, preserving, and enhancing environment, helping to create a greener, healthier, and more sustainable Belleville for current and future generations. Albert College's nomination focused on a wide range of sustainability initiatives, including being one of just 50 schools across Canada with Platinum Eco School status. In sports, Toronto goaltender Anthony Stolarz is set to make his first start of the season as the Maple Leafs welcome the New York Islanders. Sergei Bobrovsky, whom the Maple Leafs signed in the offseason, gave up 3 goals on 24 shots last night in a season-opening loss to visiting Montreal. It's one of 3 NHL games on the ice tonight, including the Colorado Avalanche versus the Los Angeles Kings and the Philadelphia Flyers against the Pittsburgh Penguins. Toronto Blue Jays general manager Ross Atkins says, quote, "Everything needs to be assessed after the team's disappointing season. The Jays reached the World Series last fall but missed the playoffs entirely this year. The Jays finished last in the American League East standings with a 79-83 record. The New York Yankees, meantime, look to advance to an American League Division Series for the 4th time in 5 years when they take on the arch-rival Boston Red Sox tonight. New York leads the best-of-3 wildcard series after posting a 9-0 win last night at Yankee Stadium. Other games feature Atlanta versus Philadelphia, the Chicago Cubs against the San Diego Padres, and the Chicago White Sox against the Houston Astros. And veteran kicker Brett Lawther is back with the Saskatchewan Roughriders. The Roughriders acquired Lawther from the Ottawa Redblacks before today's trade deadline for a 5th-round pick in the 2027 CFL draft. The weather is next.
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5: Well, I guess, my friends, another interesting day on Bay and Wall Street. The NASDAQ was up about 1%, but faded towards the close, still closing in the green. The month of September, scary month, has come to a close. The S&P 500, the NASDAQ still eking out a gain. The Russell 2000, small caps, that is given back about 3, 4%. And the Dow Industrials closing down on the month. All about bond rates, interest rates, the 10-year yield, and the U.S.-Iranian conflict. Oil remaining elevated throughout the month, and interest rates hitting decade highs. At some point, we need to see some reprieve, and that reprieve may come after the U.S. Central Bank raises the overnight lending rate. Here at home, our telecom companies basically flirting with 52-week lows. Bell trading in the 28 handle. TELUS not looking much better. Did get a bit of a bounce today, but wow, telecoms have been so out of favor. Well, at the close, TSX down 0.5% or 224 points. The Dow falling almost 1% or 441 points, while the NASDAQ was up 0.25% or 63 points, and the S&P 500 down 0.25% or 18 points. The Looney down 1/3 to close just above 70 US. 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
0: Now for your weather in Quinte. Partly cloudy and a low of 16 tonight. Cloudy with a chance of showers tomorrow. Breezy as well, the high near 22. It'll feel like 29 with the Humidex. Friday's forecast, these cloudy skies with a chance of showers and a high around 19 degrees. Sunshine returns Saturday with a high around 18. Right now it's 19 degrees. From the nquinte.ca News Center, I'm Brock Ormond.
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11: 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Check these out.

0: The subject matter in the following story may be difficult for some of our audience. Listener discretion is advised.
1: Stephanie Tornack-Gilbert is an Inuk registered nurse and public health leader who has worked in communities throughout the Northwest Territories. Her approach to healthcare is rooted in listening, relationship building, and understanding the histories and lived realities of the communities she serves. Here, she shares why healthcare workers need to look beyond the numbers and understand the systems and histories that shape Indigenous health outcomes.
2: Culturally safe healthcare is a state of being. It's about being in relationship, and it's the connection between the community, its individuals, and how they interact with the healthcare system. It's also about having good intent to create wellness and health together, a shared definition of what health and wellness is for that person, that family, that community. It's about open communication, informed consent, and partnership. And it's really about equalizing the power between the health subject matter experts, such as a nurse or a physician, and also a shared power with the client and their families. And that can feel very abstract for many, but if you're actually speaking to a First Nations, an Inuk or a Métis person, or to the community, they actually say that makes complete sense. Because our way of thinking, knowing, and being understands and embraces this without hesitation. And we inherently know what it means because our culture, our knowledge, and our expertise in relationships is so central to our identities. And so when I say that culturally safe care is about relationships, that makes sense to most Indigenous individuals. It takes a little bit of understanding and stretching of our brain muscles for healthcare professionals.
1: That was Stephanie Gilbert, an Inuk registered nurse and public healthcare leader, speaking about the importance of understanding colonialism and structural racism in healthcare.
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2: This evening is going to be a cloudy affair. Showers possible. Overnight low of 14. Tomorrow, 60% chance of showers. Breezy in 21. And cloudy on Friday. Chance of showers and 19.
3: 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I'm William Prince. This year's theme is honoring truth with action. 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

0: The subject matter in the following story may be difficult for some of our audience. Listener discretion is advised.
1: Building a stronger healthcare system means more than changing policies. For Stephanie Gilbert, it means creating space for Indigenous leadership and ensuring policies reflect the rights, cultures, and priorities of the communities they serve. She also believes truth needs to exist alongside humility, hope, love, and relationships.
2: The healthcare system chooses what data to collect and what to report. As a healthcare professional, I rely a lot on data, and working in public health, I particularly rely a lot on data. But there is something else that we can consider when we measure statistics. For example, I would say instead, 3 out of 4 nurses and physicians treat their clients in an unsafe way, instead of saying 1 in 4 Inuit experience safe care or other statistics like that. We need to put the focus on the root cause because it changes the way the data is read and interpreted. As a healthcare professional that reads a lot of data, I interpret things as I go. And so the way it's presented to me will really change the way I absorb that data. And I know that when I say something out loud, like 3 out of 4 nurses or physicians treat their Inuit clients poorly, that will probably cause a significant amount of discomfort. But I think that discomfort is good. We need to be able to sit with that discomfort because that discomfort is what is telling us we need to change, that nurses and physicians need to change their positionality in the world. They need to see how their power and privilege impacts health and wellness of clients.
1: That was Stephanie Gilbert. Her words are a reminder that honoring truth in healthcare means being willing to listen, learn, and change the systems we work within. It has been an absolute honor to spend the National Day for Truth and Reconciliation with you here on Turtle Island. The team at A Day to Listen, in partnership with the Gord Downey and Chani Wenjack Fund, hope today's conversations have helped you learn more about the experiences, histories, and stories of First Nations, Inuit, and Métis peoples, and inspired you to keep listening and turn what you've learned into action. Learn more about how you can do something to move reconciliation forward at adaytolisten.ca. I'm William Prince. Thank you, Chi Miigwech, for joining us.
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